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Oh my, my, oh my, my love. 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
14: Hey, y'all, Lewis at the Capital Oyster Bar. We're located over here on that beautiful Alabama River. Let me tell you, we still got people walk in every now and then and say, man, I hadn't seen you in 15 years. People still sometimes wander in and figure out that we were on South Boulevard. So if you had never been here, easy to get to. Jump on I-65, take North Boulevard. 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
3: Hey, y'all, Lewis at the Capital Oyster Bar. We're located over here on that beautiful Alabama River. Let me tell you, look, we still got people walk in every now and then and say, man, I hadn't seen you in 15 years. People still sometimes wander in and figure out that we were on South Boulevard. So if you hadn't ever been here, easy to get to. Jump on I-65, take North Boulevard. 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
16: Hey, y'all, Lewis at the Capitol Oyster Bar. We're located over here on that beautiful Alabama River. 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So if you had never been here, easy to get to. Jump on I-65, take North Boulevard. 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
8: A Better Life with Dr. Sanjay Gupta.
9: As a physician who's worked directly with patients for more than 3 decades now, I realize that it can be really hard to follow medical instructions. New study out of Northwestern University found that nearly 1 in 3 middle-aged Americans struggle with everyday health tasks, like remembering what their doctor said or dosing their medications correctly. This is not about you being smart enough. It's that the instructions themselves can be confusing and inconsistent. So here's what helps. At the end of your next appointment or pharmacy pickup, when they ask if you have any questions, say yes if you do. The researchers suggest a good one for both your doctors and your pharmacists is, what do I need to know about this medication? Do not be embarrassed to ask questions like this and any other questions, and then to write down the answers. It can make a huge difference. I'm Dr. Sanjay Gupta, helping you live a better life.
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1: Good morning, I'm Jed Davis. Here's what's happening in the news on this Wednesday. 13 votes, that was the difference, and who will now represent District 3 in the Montgomery City Council. The special election was held after it was determined that former council member Marcia Johnson did not live in the district she was representing. Tuesday, voters decided that Johnny Chambers Sankey will represent District 3. She beat challenger Gregory Crawford again by just 13 votes. A proposed data center in Lowndes County gets the green light, and not everyone is happy about it. Project Red Clay guarantees the county $124 million a year in tax revenue. $70 million of that will be earmarked for the county school system. The facility is expected to create about 225 jobs. In exchange, Cloverleaf will get some tax breaks and in return has agreed to place restrictions on noise and water use. Gas prices remain near $4 a gallon in our state. AAA says the average gas price is $3.96 right now. Last month, it was $3.91.
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0: This morning, Shell Mix 103.3. Good Wednesday morning, and a great Wednesday morning to you. And we're starting it off with a little cool breeze, and it's just right with me.
1: Me too.
0: I am Paul, and there is April, and we've got a great show for you. We've got another keyword, national keyword, coming your way at 8 o'clock. Your chance to see Trans-Siberian Orchestra. They're going on tour, as they always do, and this contest includes winning a trip that you can pick where you go see them and get some cash to boot, $1,000, plus airfare and hotels. So not bad at all. Trans-Siberian Orchestra, they're kind of prepping us for our sounds of the season.
1: Yes, getting ready for Christmas.
0: I'm going to say about a month away.
1: Mm-hmm.
0: About a month away, Christmas, everybody. Wow. So
1: get to this time of the year and it flies by, it feels like.
0: Yeah, I know. Mm-hmm. It's just we're kind of going toward the end, but we'll do it with a lot of joy with the sounds of the season. Mm-hmm. So get your jingle bells ready and listen to this. Based on the principle of use it or lose it, mental health professionals urge that you don't substitute your smartphone for your brain.
1: Okay.
0: Yeah, they say, why don't you need to memorize some phone numbers? You know, these days,
1: yes,
0: we don't know anybody's number. Mm-hmm. We know their face. We know their name. Memorize the number before you store it and then dial it frequently whenever you
1: as much as you can.
0: Yeah,
1: yes.
0: That'll help your brain. Like we had to do as kids.
1: Mm-hmm.
0: You still remember your home phone number?
1: Absolutely. Oh, yes. My friends remember my home phone number.
0: Oh, really?
1: We had a conversation not too long ago.
0: Okay. I do that. I remember my home phone number. Mm-hmm. I won't say it, but I guess it's still a number out there. I mean, I don't know if they care or not, but there's a fact or a word, if there's a fact or a word definition that you don't understand, they say instead of going right to chat GPT, try to think about it. See if you can remember what it is or remember
1: that
0: what
1: means
0: that
1: I've got to remember the word.
0: Yeah.
1: By the time I get there, I open the app, I'm like, what was I looking for again?
0: They say smartphones are like mental elevators. So it's like working a muscle. When you take the stairs, you're working more of a muscle, and that's your mind. So, what's the example of using the stairs going down? Because that's all I do. I'll use the elevator going up and the stairs going down. That means I'll remember the last four digits of your phone number, and I guess that's the most important one.
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0: 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Good morning. I'm Paul with April. Do you think, April, you are a highly intelligent person?
1: I don't know that I would say highly intelligent. Okay. I think we should reserve that for the very, very smart.
0: Well,
1: but I would say I'm intelligent.
0: All right. So you might be highly intelligent. Here are some unusual ways to tell.
1: Okay.
0: I'll tell you what. Your workspace is messy and disordered.
1: Yes. Check, okay. check.
0: Yes. Check me. You have a tendency to worry.
1: Oh, I don't really worry.
0: Yeah, you do.
1: I gripe.
0: That's the same thing. Check mark, check mark.
1: Okay.
0: I get a check for that, too. And a highly intelligent person is most likely to be a night owl.
1: Oh, yes.
0: Oh, well, there you go. I got 2 out of 3.
1: All right.
0: Ain't bad. So you got a smart one. You're highly intelligent. I'm just intelligent.

0: All right, Miss Highly Intelligent Person, what is this? Abscond.
1: Abscond. Don't you like kind of sneak off with something?
0: Yeah.
1: Run away with something?
0: That's it. Yeah. That's it. It's a verb. Means to leave a place suddenly and or secretly, usually to escape legal action, arrest, or an obligation, or to run away with someone else's money or property.
1: Mm-hmm.
0: Synonyms we might use instead of abscond is to flee, escape, bolt, run off, and absquatulate.
1: Oh, I like that one.
0: Well, that's another one. Put that in the holster, too. Absquatulate. It's like abscond. But the noun forms, of course, are absconder or abscondee, those that do the absconding.
1: Ah.
0: So here are a couple of examples that we might understand abscond. A person might be running from the police after they have absconded from prison.
1: Oh, yes.
0: A treasurer or financial advisor for a company might abscond with a company's money raised during a charity event.
1: Mm.
0: And then everybody will be running after them. And then you might have close connection to this one. Dogs or cats may abscond with household objects and hide them underneath the couch.
1: Yes, they might.
0: Yeah. Does your little doggy do that?
1: She does. She knows. She gets things that she's not supposed to have and runs under the couch.
0: Yeah.
1: Yes.
0: Well,
1: yes.
0: They always do that. In our last move, we found, hey, there they are. When we moved the couch, moved the chair.
1: Yep.
0: Oh, that's a thing. Where did they go to? Let me use it in a sentence. Paul went to the work kitchen and absconded the second to the last donut and took a bite of the last one only to leave it in the box. You could say he absquatulated it.

0: And now, your traffic update with Major Delay.
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2: Good morning, Montgomery. Right now we're looking good as far as accidents go, but we do have a problem on 85 southbound at Shorter. Construction has the interstate down to a single lane, so there's a lot of backup coming into Shorter, coming into Montgomery from points east. So be careful, use caution, take extra time, build in some extra travel time there. 85 southbound, construction slowdowns and Shorter. You see something else giving you trouble, safely contact us. We'll pass the info along. 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Buckle up, it's the law. From Montgomery Skywatch Traffic, this is Major Delay.
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14: Mix 103.3 Weather. Lots of sunshine and near record warmth continues to stick around the region as we head through the next couple of days, and some big changes are on the way for us as we head into the weekend. Plenty of sunshine, 90 degrees later this afternoon, clear to mostly clear skies, 60 overnight tonight. We'll see a few scattered clouds mix in with some of that sunshine on Thursday. High temperature around 88. Clouds increase a little bit more on Friday as a cold front passes overhead, and we're much cooler this weekend. That's your WSFA First Alert Forecast. I'm meteorologist Zach Webster on today's hits and yesterday's favorites.

0: 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Kelly Clarkson's fans apparently have her back.
1: And now, showbiz highlights.
0: Well, we get to Kelly Clarkson on TV tonight, Who Wants to Be a Millionaire. I used to love that show.
2: I did too.
0: I haven't watched it in a while, but it's the celebrity version right now. Billy Porter and Leslie Odom Jr. are in the hot seat. The second season premiere of The Lowdown. I kind of want to put that one on my watch list. Ethan Hawke.
2: Oh.
0: He's on it.
2: So okay, I like him.
0: Season. Yeah, it's kind of like a crime series drama. So there you go. And one on Amazon that Christian would love. Love of Your Life. Margaret Qualley is struggling to overcome her grief after COVID, ends her marriage, and Patrick Schwarzenegger plays a best friend from the life she abandoned in the U.S., and Aaron Pierce, another actor, is the guy who she meets while losing herself on the streets of Europe. Yeah. Sounds like a movie that Christian would love, and I would love to watch it while I watch TikTok. I'll sit with her. No problem.
2: That's not my thing.
0: This may be your thing. Okay. There's now a list of horror movies for people who don't like to be scared.
2: Okay.
0: They don't like being scared. So Crimson Peak, I don't know what that one is, but Signs is on it. You've seen Signs.
2: Uh-huh.
0: Get Out. You seen that one?
2: No.
0: The Sixth Sense.
2: Oh, yeah. I watched that.
0: Yeah. And Young Frankenstein.
2: Okay.
0: You know what that one is?
2: I don't. I've heard of it, but I've never watched it.
0: You know, from the, I think it's from the 70s.
2: Mm-hmm.
0: Mel Brooks, Gene Wilder.
2: Oh.
0: Black and White.
2: Oh, yeah. That wouldn't make me scared, probably.
0: No, not at all. That's a fun one. Joe Manganiello. Of course, we talked about him writing a book, a memoir, Bloodlines. But it said that his team suspects that Tom Cruise blocked him from landing the lead role in the Jack Reacher series on Amazon.
2: What?
0: Yeah. Now, you just started watching Jack Reacher.
2: Did.
0: And you like it. That big guy. He's really good.
2: Yeah. But I would have loved Joe Manganiello in it.
0: Well, yeah.
2: How do you say his name?
0: He said he thought the decision was connected to both of them having dated Sofia Vergara. Of course, he was married to her.
2: Right.
0: But Tom Cruise dated her before that. Amazon executives and producers initially wanted him for the role, but it went to Alan Ritchson, and they said it was all because of Tom Cruise, because he was like an executive producer over the series, so he had something to do with it.
2: Oh.
0: Drama. Joe is just letting it out on this book.
2: I love it. I'm going to buy.
0: I want to get the book. And lastly, Kelly, fans of Kelly Clarkson have her back. You might remember the story when she went to a Brooklyn store, wanted something, and they pretty womaned her.
2: Yes.
0: They said, well, you know, let's give you something less, you know, less expensive. She took offense to it. But the owner of the Brooklyn shop called Art of Play says that her fans have been harassing him and his employees. He calls it reprehensible abuse of power on Kelly's part. But Kelly said, hey, what doesn't kill me make me stronger. She got the good fans, though.
1: And that was Showbiz Highlight.
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1: Hey, thanks for hanging with the morning show on Mix 103.3. I am Paul with April. You know, with everything going around, everything's so expensive. They say spending less this holiday season is a good thing. Mm. It is a good thing, but I guess unless you got a lot of money, then,
2: then
1: do what you want. But
2: that's right.
1: 58% of people like the idea of shopping on a smaller holiday budget this year because the hunt for the best deals, they say, excites them.
2: Mm-hmm.
1: Getting the best deal excites them. Here's what my family's been doing for the past couple of years, and we like it. I think we're going to keep doing this, but we'll draw names. And then everybody gets one gift.
2: Yeah.
1: We got a budget. Everybody uses the same budget. And you just get one gift. And I like that a lot. I mean, of course, if you're, you know, I'm talking about me, Christian, my daughters.
2: The adults.
1: Yeah, all the adults. Mm-hmm. Everybody gets one. And then, of course, the kids get a lot.
2: Of course. Of course. We thought about doing that one year. My mom was like, nope, nobody's going to tell me that I cannot buy my children what I want.
1: Okay, okay. Well, maybe it doesn't work for everyone.
2: It doesn't work for everybody.
1: Fine. That's fine. Yeah. Well, if you want a good deal and you don't want to have to wait till the holiday season, unless, you know, Halloween is a holiday season, this will excite you. We've got just the thing for you, and it's called Spoons, and it's going to be fun, and you get a great deal. So tell us more about Spoons.
2: Yeah, it's a tasting event. We've got great restaurants from all over the river region that are coming to give samplings of their wares. Mm-hmm. We'll have everything from, you know, appetizers to desserts to their main courses, whatever they want to bring.
1: Yeah.
2: And there'll be cash bars, but they're also going to have beverage samplings, too. Okay. Alcoholic and non-alcoholic.
1: Uh-huh.
2: And then we'll have entertainment. And we're at the RSA Activity Center downtown on Dexter. And the cool thing is it's going to be inside and outside.
1: Okay.
2: So you can go in and take some samples from inside. We'll have tables outside. And there'll be lots of, you know, decor. The theme is Wonderland After Dark. You do not have to wear a costume. But I just thought since it was near Halloween, let's do something fun.
1: Can be a little crazy if you want.
2: Yeah, exactly.
1: What do wares taste like?
2: Well, I don't know. Wares probably aren't food, are they?
1: I don't know what they are.
2: Items that you sell.
1: Hey, listen, this is Wonderland. We don't, you know, you don't have to explain anything. It's Wonderland. It's just going to be a lot of fun. So taste the wares and taste the food and abscond with a few if you'd like.
2: That's right. That's right. And come and stay as long as you want. If you're just coming after work and want to grab a bite and a drink or two and then head home, that's fine. You don't have to stay the whole time. It's a Thursday night, so happy hour.
1: Roughly 2 weeks away on October 29th, that Thursday night, at the RSA Activity Center. And that's on Dexter Avenue. Doors will open at 6. So what you want to do is you want to get your tickets right now to get ready for it. And we do have some exciting deals on the tickets.
2: Right. One ticket is $30, or you can get two for $50, and you can grab them off of our website.
1: Yeah.
2: 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I'm
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1: There you go. Get it. And hopefully we'll see you there for ware eating and a lot of fun.
2: I'm not going to live that down.
1: No.
0: And now your traffic update with Major Delay.
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4: Good morning, Montgomery. Got a couple of things going on. 85 southbound construction at Shorter has the interstate down to a single lane. We also heard an accident with injury on Troy Highway. I believe it's near Virginia Loop, so keep your eyes open moving in that area. And 85 northbound just past the Tuskegee exit 32. We got an accident reported there earlier this morning, so use caution. You see something else giving you trouble with traffic safely, contact us. We'll pass the info along. 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Buckle up, it's the law from Montgomery Skywatch Traffic. This is Major Delay.
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1: Mix 103.3, The Morning Show. Hey, good morning. I'm Paul with April. Hope everything is well. Hey, do you have a hobby?
2: I do. I have several.
1: What do you have?
2: Yeah, I like to paint. I do acrylic paint, like pictures and things that hang on the wall, abstracts.
1: Okay.
2: Yeah, and then I refinish some furniture.
1: Okay. Mm-hmm. Did you cook bread too?
2: Oh yeah, I make sourdough.
1: Yeah.
2: And I like to bake and cook. I do pound cakes, sourdough, and tomato pies are my specialty.
1: You got some pretty good hobbies there.
2: Thanks.
1: I don't really have one, unless napping and watching grandchildren counts, because I do that a lot. I used to golf, but I was
2: golf.
1: Yeah.
2: Really?
1: I was terrible at it, and it's very expensive.
2: Yes.
1: So it, you know, I don't want to pay that money since I'm so terrible. So I stopped doing it. But I will do it from time to time. Mm-hmm. If anybody asks or wants to go play, I'll go play. But don't expect too much.
2: That's a very strategic game. I wouldn't have thought that you would do that.
1: Yeah, no. Okay. Sometimes I can hit it really well, but most times it just goes in the water or the woods. So there
2: you
1: go.
2: It's a long game.
1: I know, it really is. It's good exercise, too.
2: True.
1: But many people are like this. They try something new, they enjoy it, and they make a hobby out of it. Then it starts terrorizing them. It starts making their life difficult. People on social media are talking about hobbies that look incredibly peaceful from the outside, but actually pure stress once you really get into it. And one of those mentioned was painting.
2: Really?
1: Yeah.
2: Oh, I love it.
1: I guess you need to be very precise. You need to be, and if you're not, you're just kind of willy-nilly. Mm-hmm. I don't know if this means painting like portraits or painting landscapes or painting a wall. I don't know what this.
2: Oh, yeah.
1: Either one I don't like, because I'm just bad at it. So you know, you like painting.
2: Mm-hmm.
1: Also mentioned on this list is fish tanks. That if you do, like, you have fish tanks or you have fish at home, because it's stressful because you want to keep the water clean.
2: Oh,
1: you want to keep your fish alive.
2: Yeah, my niece had to have a fish in a fish tank, and that lasted the duration of the fish's life.
1: Yeah, exactly.
2: We were done.
1: It was done. Beekeeping on the list.
2: Oh.
1: I don't think we need to say any more about that. That seems very stressful.
2: Yeah.
1: Unless you get a good return on the honey.
2: Right,
1: I don't
2: that's
1: know.
2: True.
1: Sewing is on this list as well. One person says, sewing is great as long as you don't tell anyone you sew.
2: I bet. Because a lot of people don't know how to sew.
1: Yeah.
2: I feel like I should learn that,
1: because
2: I don't.
1: Others added to this, along with sewing, is knitting and crocheting. They can also be stressful as well. My daughter, my youngest daughter, I don't know if it's knitting or crocheting, but she's making blankets.
2: Ooh, nice.
1: Yeah, so she's... like, she's very, very focused in on it. She's doing it.
2: But if you like it, it's probably very zen for you.
1: Yeah, I guess so. It can just kind of release some stress instead of bringing stress. Raising chickens is also stressful, they say. Chickens are very chaotic and vicious. And one person said, I swear chickens are the smartest dummies I've ever seen. I will say this, since moving, for all the people who live in Hopeville and Slapout area, God bless you. God bless me, because... I've seen more chickens on yards and roads than I ever have. I saw one right beside the boy store in the parking lot. It's like, well, we live in the country. There's a chicken right there. Where did that chicken come from? And so, you know, if you have a hobby and you love it, I guess go for it. It's all good. But
2: I'll tell you, sourdough can get stressful, too.
1: I bet it can, because you got to make it just right.
2: Yes.
1: You're really looking forward to that bread, and then, ooh.
2: And it goes in the trash.
1: Boom.
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5: 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We've got an accident with injury on Troy Highway in Virginia.

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6: Lots of sunshine and near record warmth continues to stick around the region as we head through the next couple of days, and some big changes are on the way for us as we head into the weekend. Plenty of sunshine, 90 degrees later this afternoon, clear to mostly clear skies, 60 overnight tonight. We'll see a few scattered clouds mix in with some of that sunshine on Thursday. High temperature around 88. Clouds increase a little bit more on Friday as a cold front passes overhead, and we're much cooler this weekend. That's your WSFA First Alert Forecast. I'm meteorologist Zach Webster on today's hits and yesterday's favorites, Mix 103.
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0: Hey, it's the morning show, Mix 103.3. Good morning. Hope your Wednesday is doing well. You know, it's not as happy and carefree now getting on social media platforms and checking out what's going on. There's a lot going on. We're, you know, inundated with ads, suggestions of people that we should follow that we don't want to follow.
2: Right.
0: And the pressure to not be on too long. And now there's a name to make sure you know how depraved you are. Doom scrolling.
2: Yes.
0: If you're on it too much, you're going to be doom scrolling, and it's terrible for you. Which I think if we really want to have a sense of doom scrolling of all the social media platforms, we should have some background music playing in whenever we open it up. Maybe something like... And that way you know you're doing something wrong. I just want to look at my friend's pictures. Hold on. No. But that happens. But, if we want to get a good sense, maybe let me open up Instagram and see what people are doing. And then that music plays and lets you know that maybe just let it off a little while. But if you are consistently doom scrolling and filling your mind with negative images, they say it really makes you feel lost.
2: Oh, yes.
0: Makes you feel bad. Makes you feel like, oh, I can't do this anymore. And I know that to be true. Mm-hmm. I get that sometimes. Because I'll just be on TikTok and just kind of lose track of time. 20 minutes later, I'm like, what am I doing? Well, I'm a terrible person.
2: But, you know, I will find myself that I've been on maybe Facebook or Instagram looking for like 20 minutes. And I go... I didn't see one person I truly know.
0: Right.
2: It was all either influencers
0: or exactly.
2: People telling me what they've curated for Amazon. I must look at Amazon shops way too much.
0: Yeah, yeah.
2: And then I'll be like, where are my people?
0: All the apps are connected. They know.
2: And it is the algorithm has worked me out of my friends.
0: Yeah.
2: So I don't know how to get them back.
0: Well, they say that I don't either. I don't know the answer to that. But they say a suggestion to counteract the doom scrolling is to try to contain it to one physical location rather than doing it at work. Maybe just doing it while you're home or in a specific place like a lounge or a coffee shop or a bar, some place where you allow yourself to scroll and just look at things. Mm-hmm. What about some possible quirky music? That'll help.
2: Sure.
0: You open up Facebook. And then you look at your friend's post?
2: Yes. Or you could, even if you found something that was disturbing, that would make you feel okay.
0: Yeah. Oh, wait. Everybody look. There's a car that walked that is not using their turn signals on there. Now we gotta make doom scrolling. Either way it works. Smart people, work on this. We need background music.
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5: Good morning, Montgomery. 65 southbound running slow at the River Bridge back to North Boulevard, so be prepared for that. Also an accident with injury, Troy Highway at Virginia Loop. And we've got backup. It was back at Shorter due to construction. Now there's backup at Mount Meigs and Wah. So be careful and be prepared for that. 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Buckle up. It's the law from Montgomery Skywatch Traffic. This is Major Delay.
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2: The keyword is drums, D-R-U-M-S, drums. Text that to 95819.
1: Hey, get it done. 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
3: What's trending today?
1: Halloween pumpkins are trending, and they're saying that they can attract wildlife. Ew. So be careful of that. Wildlife officials are warning that outdoor pumpkins and other edible Halloween decorations can draw coyotes and deers and bears to your home.
2: Yeah.
1: Especially where I live. I saw three deer in my backyard yesterday.
2: You'll have some chickens up there pecking your
1: pumpkin. Yeah, and all them chickens out there. Do chickens love pumpkins? They say that wildlife are accustomed to finding food around people, so you know, look at your property and look for ways that you can counteract that. Keeping jack-o'-lanterns indoors and in windowsills, and placing outdoor decorations high enough where wildlife cannot reach them. But if you do need help with your Halloween decorations, Halloween decorators are now charging about $2,000 to decorate your home this holiday season.
2: Wow.
1: What's happening?
2: If I had the money, I would let them.
1: Yeah. Well, you know, they say the displays can cost between $200 and $1,000, and the rest going to labor.
2: Oh. Yeah, because I don't want to labor, so well, I understand it.
1: Yeah, here's about the labor. Finding pumpkins and arranging them, and then cleaning up afterward.
2: Oh.
1: The post-Halloween pumpkins go to farmers so they can use them as feed. Mm-hmm. And speaking of farmers, lastly, more specifically, the Farmer's Almanac. Farmer's Almanac has released its Halloween candy guide. To estimate turnout, it suggests asking neighbors or using last year's trick-or-treat counter, and which allowing for the changes caused by weather, neighborhood events, and the day of the week. The guide recommends 2 fun-sized pieces per trick-or-treater, plus about 10% extra. So for 100 visitors, that worked out to about 220 pieces of candy. My problem is, when I do it, and we're going to do it this year, I grab a handful and put it in instead of like one or two. I mean, if you got a cute little princess coming up, I can't just give her one piece of chocolate. I mean, she needs a handful there. Mm-hmm. But Farmer's Almanac also recommends buying candy during the second to last week of October for the best prices. That would be probably next week.
2: Yeah.
1: Or the week before. No, 2 weeks. In 2 weeks, get it for the best candy prices out there.
2: Yeah, I guess they've got to get rid of all the print that is Halloween themed, you know, they can't resell that.
1: No, I guess not. And you know, we were just talking about it earlier. It's candy's very expensive.
2: Yes, it is. Yeah. Who knew it was going to be breaching almost $20 for a big bag?
1: Yeah,
2: but and then you got to get several bags if you're in a big kid neighborhood.
1: Yeah, but you know, you get that little astronaut, and he deserves it.
2: Of course,
1: give it to him.
2: Absolutely.
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6: Good morning, Montgomery. Headaches on both interstate systems, 85 southbound at Mount Meigs. We've got a couple of accidents there, close proximity, with a big backup all the way to Wah. So use caution, be prepared for that. Also, Troy Highway at Virginia Loop, we've got an accident with injury and entrapment, so please avoid that area. 65 southbound, running slow from Coosada all the way back to Cobbs Ford Road, so be patient there. You see something else giving you trouble with traffic, safely contact us and we'll pass the info along. 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Buckle up, it's the law from Montgomery Skywatch Traffic. This is Major Delay.
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14: 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Mm-mm, good.
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16: Good morning, I'm Jed Davis. Here's what's happening in the news on this Wednesday. 13 votes, that was the difference, and who will now represent District 3 in the Montgomery City Council. The special election was held after it was determined that former councilmember Marsha Johnson did not live in the district she was representing. Tuesday, voters decided that Johnny Chambers Sankey will represent District 3. She beat challenger Gregory Crawford again by just 13 votes. A proposed data center in Lowndes County gets the green light, and not everyone is happy about it. Project Red Clay guarantees the county $124 million a year in tax revenue. $70 million of that will be earmarked for the county school system. The facility is expected to create about 225 jobs. In exchange, Cloverleaf will get some tax breaks and in return has agreed to place restrictions on noise and water use. Gas prices remain near $4 a gallon in our state. AAA says the average gas price is $3.96 right now. Last month, it was $3.91.

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2: I will survive.

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Oh my, my, oh my, my love, I take one look at you, you're taking me out.

0: 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Good morning. I'm Paul with April. Do you think, April, you are a highly intelligent person?
1: I don't know that I would say highly intelligent. Right. I think we should reserve that for the very, very smart. Well, but I would say I'm intelligent.
0: All right. So you might be highly intelligent. Here are some unusual ways to tell.
1: Okay.
0: I'll tell you what. Your workspace is messy and disordered.
1: Yes. Check, okay. Check, check.
0: Yes. Check me. You have a tendency to worry.
1: Oh, I don't really worry.
0: Yeah, you do.
1: I gripe.
0: That's the same thing. check mark. Okay. I get a check for that, too. And a highly intelligent person is most likely to be a night owl.
1: Oh, yes.
0: Oh, well, there you go. I got 2 out of 3.
1: All right.
0: Bad. So you got a smart one. You're highly intelligent. I'm just intelligent.

0: All right, Miss Highly Intelligent Person, what is this? Abscond.
1: Oh, abscond. Don't you like kind of sneak off with something?
0: Yeah.
1: Run away with something?
0: That's it. Yeah. That's it. The verb means to leave a place suddenly and or secretly, usually to escape legal action, arrest, or an obligation, or to run away with someone else's money or property.
1: Mm-hmm.
0: Synonyms we might use instead of abscond is to flee, escape, bolt, run off, and absquatulate.
1: Oh, I like that one.
0: Well, that's another one. Put that in the holster, too. Absquatulate. It's like abscond. But the noun forms, of course, are absconder or abscondee, those that do the absconding.
1: Ah.
0: So here are a couple of examples that we might understand abscond. A person might be running from the police after they have absconded from prison.
1: Oh, yes.
0: A treasurer or financial advisor for a company might abscond with a company's money raised during a charity event.
1: Mm.
0: And then everybody will be running after them. And then you might have close connection to this one. Dogs or cats may abscond with household objects and hide them underneath the couch.
1: Yes, they might.
0: Yeah. Does your little doggy do that?
1: She does. She knows. She gets things that she's not supposed to have and runs under the couch.
0: Yeah.
1: Yes.
0: Well,
1: yes.
0: They always do that. In our last move, we found, hey, there they are. When we moved the couch, moved the chair.
1: Yep.
0: Oh, that's a thing. Where did they go to? Let me use it in a sentence. Paul went to the work kitchen and absconded the second to the last donut and took a bite of the last one only to leave it in the box. You could say he absquatulated it.

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1: Good morning, Montgomery. Two accidents, at least, maybe even three. 85 southbound from Mount Meigs back to Wah. So you want to avoid that. Multiple cars in each of those accident sites. So it's going to take a minute for that to clear up. Troy Highway at Virginia Loop, still got problems there. 65 southbound, just heavy congestion coming in from into Montgomery from the Prattville, Millbrook area. So just heavy traffic there. No accidents being reported right now along 65 south between here and Prattville. You see something else out there giving you trouble with traffic, safely contact us here at the station. We'll pass the info along. 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Buckle up for Montgomery Skywatch traffic. 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
5: Lots of sunshine and near-record warmth continues to stick around the region as we head through the next couple of days, and some big changes are on the way for us as we head into the weekend. Plenty of sunshine, 90 degrees later this afternoon, clear to mostly clear skies, 60 overnight tonight. We'll see a few scattered clouds mix in with some of that sunshine on Thursday. High temperature around 88. Clouds increase a little bit more on Friday as a cold front passes overhead, and we're much cooler this weekend. That's your WSFA First Alert Forecast. I'm meteorologist Zach Webster on today's hits and yesterday's favorites.

0: 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Kelly Clarkson's fans apparently have her back.
1: And now, showbiz highlights.
0: Before we get to Kelly Clarkson on TV tonight, Who Wants to Be a Millionaire. I used to love that show.
2: I did too.
0: I haven't watched it in a while, but it's the celebrity version right
2: okay.
0: now. Billy Porter and Leslie Odom Jr. are in the hot seat. The second season premiere of The Lowdown. I kind of want to put that one on my watch list. Ethan Hawke.
2: Oh.
0: He's on it.
2: So okay, I like him.
0: Yeah, it's kind of like a crime series drama. So, yeah. And one on Amazon that Christian would love. Love of Your Life. Margaret Qualley is struggling to overcome her grief after COVID, ends her marriage, and Patrick Schwarzenegger plays a best friend from the life she abandoned in the U.S. And Aaron Pierce, another actor, is the guy who she meets while losing herself on the streets of Europe. Yeah. Sounds like a movie that Christian would love, and I would love to watch it while I watch TikTok. I'll sit with her.
2: There you go. No problem. That's not my thing.
0: This may be your thing.
2: Okay.
0: There's now a list of horror movies for people who don't like to be scared.
2: Okay.
0: They don't like being scared. So Crimson Peak, I don't know what that one is, but Signs is on it. You've seen Signs. Get Out. You seen that one?
2: No.
0: The Sixth Sense.
2: Oh, yeah. I watched that.
0: Yeah. And Young Frankenstein.
2: Okay.
0: You know what that one is?
2: I don't. I've heard of it, but I've never watched it.
0: You know, from the, I think it's from the 70s.
2: Mm-hmm.
0: Mel Brooks, Gene Wilder,
2: oh,
0: Black and White.
2: Oh, yeah. That wouldn't make me scared, probably.
0: No, not at all. That's a fun one. Joe Manganiello.
2: Yes.
0: Of course, we talked about him writing a book, a memoir, Bloodlines. But it said that his team suspects that Tom Cruise blocked him from landing the lead role in the Jack Reacher series on Amazon.
2: What?
0: Yeah. Now, you just started watching Jack Reacher.
2: Did.
0: You like it. That big guy. He's really good.
2: Yeah, but I would have loved Joe Manganiello in it.
0: Well, yeah. How do
2: you say his name?
0: He said he thought the decision was connected to both of them having dated Sofia Vergara. Of course, he was married to her,
2: right.
0: But Tom Cruise dated her before that. Amazon executives and producers initially wanted him for the role, but it went to Alan Ritchson, and they said it was all because of Tom Cruise, because he was like an executive producer over the series, so he had something to do with it.
2: Oh.
0: Drama. Joe is just letting it out on this book.
2: I love it. I'm going to buy
0: it. I
2: want to
0: get the book. And lastly, Kelly, fans of Kelly Clarkson, have her back. You might remember the story when she went to a Brooklyn store, wanted something, and they pretty womaned her.
2: Yes.
0: They said, well, you know, let's give you something less, you know, less expensive. She took offense to it. But the owner of the Brooklyn shop called Art of Play says that her fans have been harassing him and his employees. He calls it reprehensible abuse of power on Kelly's part. But Kelly said, hey, what doesn't kill me make me stronger. She's got some good fans, though.
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1: 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Here's what's coming up. Ed Sheeran, Selena Gomez, Whitesnake, and my little Shania. We play it all.

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It's called Spoons. More about that on the way.

0: Hey, thanks for hanging with the morning show on Mix 103.3. I am Paul with April. You know, with everything going around, everything's so expensive. They say spending less this holiday season is a good thing. Mm. It is a good thing, I guess, unless you got a lot of money.
1: Then
0: do what you want.
1: But, that's right.
0: 58% of people like the idea of shopping on a smaller holiday budget this year because the hunt for the best deals, they say, excites them.
1: Mm-hmm.
0: Getting the best deal excites them. Here's what my family's been doing for the past couple of years, and we like it. I think we're going to keep doing this, but we'll draw names. And then everybody gets one gift.
1: Yeah.
0: We got a budget. Everybody uses the same budget. And you just get one gift. And I like that a lot. I mean, of course, if you're, you know, I'm talking about me, Christian, my daughters.
1: The adults.
0: Yeah, all the adults. Mm-hmm. Everybody gets one. And then, of course, the kids get a lot.
1: Of course. Of course. We thought about doing that one year. My mom was like, nope, nobody's going to tell me that I cannot buy my children what I want.
0: Okay, okay. Well, maybe it doesn't work for everyone.
1: It doesn't work for everybody.
0: Fine. That's fine. Yeah. Well, if you want a good deal and you don't want to have to wait till the holiday season, unless, you know, Halloween is a holiday season, this will excite you. We've got just the thing for you, and it's called Spoons, and it's going to be fun, and you get a great deal. So tell us more about Spoons.
1: Yeah, it's a tasting event. We've got great restaurants from all over the River region that are coming to give samplings of their wares. Mm-hmm. We'll have everything from, you know, appetizers to desserts to their main courses, whatever they want to bring.
0: Yeah.
1: And there'll be cash bars, but they're also going to have beverage samplings, too. Okay. Alcoholic and non-alcoholic.
0: Uh-huh.
1: And then we'll have entertainment. And we're at the RSA Activity Center downtown on Dexter. And the cool thing is it's going to be inside and outside.
0: Okay.
1: So you can go in and take some samples from inside. We'll have tables outside. And there'll be lots of, you know, decor. The theme is Wonderland After Dark. You do not have to wear a costume. But I just thought since it was near Halloween, let's do something fun.
0: Can be a little crazy.
1: Exactly.
0: What do wares taste like?
1: Well, I don't know. Wares probably aren't food, are they?
0: I don't know what they are. They're probably items
1: that you sell.
0: Hey, listen, this is Wonderland. We don't, you know, you don't have to explain anything. It's Wonderland. It's just going to be a lot of fun. So taste the wares and taste the food and abscond with a few if you'd like.
1: That's right. And stay as long as you want. If you're just coming after work and want to grab a bite and a drink or two and then head home, that's fine. You don't have to stay the whole time. It's a Thursday night, so happy hour.
0: Roughly 2 weeks away on October 29th, that Thursday night, at the RSA Activity Center. And that's on Dexter Avenue. Doors will open at 6. So what you want to do is you want to get your tickets right now to get ready for it. And we do have some

0: hopefully we'll see you there for ware eating and a lot of fun.
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6: Lots of sunshine and near record warmth continues to stick around the region as we head through the next couple of days, and some big changes are on the way for us as we head into the weekend. Plenty of sunshine, 90 degrees later this afternoon, clear to mostly clear sky, 60 overnight tonight. We'll see a few scattered clouds mix in with some of that sunshine on Thursday, high temperature around 88. Clouds increase a little bit more on Friday as a cold front passes overhead, and we're much cooler this weekend. That's your WSFA First Alert Forecast. I'm meteorologist Zach Webster on today's hits and yesterday's favorites.

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0: Hey, thanks so much for allowing the morning show to be a part of your Wednesday. I am Paul, and that'll do it for me in April as well. But John Tesh, Intelligence for Your Life, coming up 10 a.m. to 3. Have a great day. I hope it's cheery for you. We'll check back with you tomorrow.
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1: John Tesh with you. It is Intelligence for Your Life, and check this out. You can get energized just by thinking you have more energy. This is according to psychologist John Caldwell. He's done research on fatigue for NASA, and he says thinking that we have the energy to power through something, it sparks activity in a part of the brain that controls motivation and how we feel about the effort we're expending. Here's the result. People who believe in their mind they have what it takes to crush a workout or do an all-day garage clean-out, they're more likely to get it done. Again, from NASA scientists, you can get energized just by thinking you have more energy.
2: Tell us what you think. 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

0: Time for some gut health intel, and I'm already trying this, and it works. Which powerhouse fruit can transform your gut? It's kiwi. Our gut health is the root of a lot of diseases and can even influence our mental state, so keeping it healthy can keep you healthy. It's why gastroenterologist Tricia Pasricha says we should eat 2 kiwis a day every day. She's been prescribing them for years as a natural way to tackle bloating and constipation. What is it about kiwis that balances our gut? Well, they're loaded with vitamins, antioxidants, and fiber. Plus, kiwis also have actinidin. That's an enzyme that helps us digest food by breaking down protein, and you can't find it in many other foods. Actinidin. And in a study, researchers had people eat 2 kiwis a day for 4 weeks. At the end of the 4 weeks, study subjects had easier and better bathroom habits and less abdominal pain and indigestion. Beyond the gut, there's another reason to eat kiwi. Scientists found that people who ate kiwis every day for a month had a lower level of triglycerides in their bloodstream, the fat that increases your risk for a heart attack. So when you see kiwis at the grocery store, grab some and start making them a regular part of your diet, and you will thank us.
1: Intelligence for your life.
0: And coming up, if you're going to ask your boss for a raise, I have advice you need from leadership consultant Selena Rezvani and her book, Pushback, How Smart Women Ask and Stand Up for What They Want. And gentlemen, you can use this too. It's all about harnessing the power of silence in your negotiations.

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14: Mix 103.3. lots of sunshine and near record warmth continues to stick around the region as we head through the next couple of days, and some big changes are on the way for us as we head into the weekend. Plenty of sunshine, 90 degrees later this afternoon, clear to mostly clear skies, 60 overnight tonight. We'll see a few scattered clouds mix in with some of that sunshine on Thursday. High temperature around 88. Clouds increase a little bit more on Friday as a cold front passes overhead. Then we're much cooler this weekend. That's your WSFA First Alert Forecast. I'm meteorologist Zach Webster on today's hits and yesterday's favorites, Mix 103.
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15: Welcome back to a piece from our Success 101 files. We want you to try this if you're asking your boss for a raise. This comes from leadership consultant Selena Rizvani and her book, Pushback, How Smart Women Ask and Stand Up for What They Want. This works for men and women, by the way. First, remember to use silence strategically. Rizvani says, maintain 5 to 7 seconds of silence after you ask for the raise and 5 to 7 seconds of silence after your boss responds. It turns out silence makes other people uncomfortable, so they're going to rush to fill it up. That levels the playing field between you and your boss. It takes some of their power away. And then, don't rush the negotiation. If the boss says, I can't increase your salary, but I can give you extra vacation days, you don't have to agree then and there. Tell them you're grateful and that you'll think about it and let them know by the end of the week or another appropriate amount of time. That gives you time to think about what you really want, and you can go back to the table and renegotiate without jumping at the first offer. Good stuff. Later.

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0: All right, it's time once again for John Tesh, amateur psychologist. Is something bugging you? Well, experts say before you even think about complaining about it, make sure you know one solution that'll make you happy, and then communicate it. Otherwise, you'll never get good results. Now, this comes from psychologist and communications expert, Dr. Guy Winch. He says too many of us complain because we want to feel right in the moment and not because we want to solve a problem. For example, Dr. Winch recalls a patient who regularly complained about her husband eating ice cream in bed. So the man offered to eat his ice cream in the kitchen before getting in bed, or to bring an extra ice cream to share. He offered that. Problem solved, right? The woman still complained about ice cream being unhealthy or how eating in the bedroom resulted in messy dishes on the nightstand. But Dr. Winch later found out the woman wasn't actually upset about the ice cream, her husband's health. She wasn't upset about the messy dishes. The real problem was she wanted more time to talk and connect with her husband before they fell asleep. But because she didn't know how to say that, she nagged about the ice cream. The lesson? Dr. Winch says before you complain about something, ask yourself this question and be honest. What's the solution I want to get from this? And then you be bold, you share your solution. That gives you the best odds of fixing the problem. The other way won't work.
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0: 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Just go to Tesh.com and take it today. It's free.

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0: right, let's talk about where your phone sleeps. A reader named Cheryl wrote to us a few weeks ago. Her husband looks at his phone in bed every night and says it helps him fall asleep. He also wakes up 3 or 4 times a night. He, by the way, he's now in a sleep study, she says. She just ratted him out. Experts say the phone is doing 2 things. Okay, first, the screen is bright. Bright light keeps you awake. And then every swipe hands your, I like this, it hands your brain a fresh little decision. Read this, skip that, check the weather, stuff like that. Your brain gets exhausted and you can't get back to sleep.
1: Yeah, it is. And it wires you in a weird way. It like fries your circuitry. So you say your brain's exhausted and you can't sleep at the same time. Those seem like antonyms. But the reality is that you're just frying the circuit of decision making in your brain when you're sitting there looking at your phone.
0: Yeah.
1: Because you're dealing, even if you're not swiping on social media, if you're not scrolling and liking and all that, you are constantly dealing with notifications. You're constantly deciding what to look at. That decision making process starts to erode your brain's ability to make decisions going forward, A. But B, it also puts you on a dopamine cycle that keeps you looking for more, that keeps you trying to make more decisions. So you become more ineffective as you go through life, and you're ruining your sleep, and you're just frying every circuit. Put the phone down, try to fall asleep any other way.
0: Yeah, it's good stuff. Answer the question, where does your phone sleep? 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
2: Welcome back to Intelligence for Your Life. John Tesh here, and let's talk sleep. If you want to fall asleep more effectively, the experts are now telling us the solution is the same whether you're 3 years old or 73. But most three-year-olds aren't calm and serene, right? They're overstimulated. But so are we as adults, especially these days. So pediatric emergency medicine physician Dr. Hassan Morali says we should all have the same routine. Have a set bedtime. Dr. Morali says data shows regular bedtimes teach your body and brain to expect sleep at a certain time, so your sleep-inducing hormones will kick in. Also, do what I do. You take a hot bath or a shower about 90 minutes before bed. According to a comprehensive study by the University of Texas, a hot bath or shower significantly shortens the time it takes to fall asleep. That's because our body temperature needs to drop before sleep, and a hot shower dilates your blood vessels, speeding up that process. And then try this. Apply lotion just as you would to a baby. In studies, when infants received a bedtime massage with lotion, they experienced longer periods of sleep. And the same thing is true for adults. One more thing. Engage in a quiet activity. Reading a bedtime story to a toddler puts them right out, right? And you can calm your own brain by reading. Dr. Morali says language-based bedtime routines are, quote, associated with longer nighttime sleep duration. Translation, reading will help you sleep more soundly.
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0: talk about burnout. Here's the science of burnout, if you will. Turns out it's not just about being busy. It's about feeling unsupported. So a team of workplace behavioral psychologists analyzed over 1,000 employee interviews to figure out why some people thrive and while the rest of us are dragging. Their big finding? Work burnout isn't caused by a lack of perks or benefits. It's caused usually by a lack of good leadership. Employees who felt energized and engaged weren't the ones with pizza Fridays. They were the ones with leaders who were human and empathetic, especially. The most effective managers were authentic, vulnerable, and open. They admitted mistakes. They shared their own struggles. And their honesty created trust, which makes people feel safe asking for help. And the best managers respected their employees' boundaries. They saw them not as worker bees, but as people with lives and needs and limits. And when people feel safe asking for help, they stop faking being fine. And that's when real productivity shows up. So if you're wondering why you and everybody around you is so worn out at work, it may not be about the workload. It may be about who's leading the team.
1: Intelligence for your life.
0: Coming up, there's a new dating term to talk about. It's called pocketing. It refers to when somebody keeps you hidden from their social circle, like something tucked inside a pocket. I'll share the signs that you might be pocketed next.

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2: Lots of sunshine and near record warmth continues to stick around the region as we head through the next couple of days, and some big changes are on the way for us as we head into the weekend. Plenty of sunshine, 90 degrees later this afternoon, clear to mostly clear skies, 60 overnight tonight. We'll see a few scattered clouds mix in with some of that sunshine on Thursday, high temperature around 88. Clouds increase a little bit more on Friday as a cold front passes overhead, and we're much cooler this weekend. That's your WSFA First Alert Forecast. I'm meteorologist Zach Webster on today's hits and yesterday's favorites, Mix 103.
3: All right, my intelligence friends, there's a new dating term you should know about. It's pocketing. Pocketing is when somebody keeps you hidden from their social circle, like something tucked inside a pocket. And while it's perfectly normal to wait for the right time to introduce new romantic partners to your family and friends, hiding somebody indefinitely, that's a serious problem because, according to psychologist Anna Jovanich, it often signals the pocketer has something to hide or they're embarrassed by something. So how do you tell if you're being pocketed? First, our expert says one sign is when your significant other only wants to spend time with you one-on-one. They never invite you to parties or family events. Also, when you scroll your new love social media, they never mention you or even acknowledge your relationship. Here's another pocketing red flag. If you ask about their friends and family, they always have an excuse for why you can't meet them. If any of this sounds familiar, our expert says it's important to have a conversation about your partner's true intentions. Hello. Because at best, they have a good reason why they're not bringing you into their social circle. At worst, your date will come clean and say they just want something casual and they'd prefer to keep you hidden in their pockets.

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0: right, so our researchers just came upon this piece of intel, and so for the last 24 hours, I've been trying it. If you want to improve your memory and recall, the experts say you should try some grip exercises. In a study, people who clenched their right hand before memorizing something and their left hand before recalling it increased their memory scores by 15%. Why does clenching your fists help? 15% is a big number. The researchers say squeezing your right hand activates parts of the brain's left hemisphere, responsible for memory formation, and squeezing the left hand activates the right hemisphere regions needed for recall. Grab a stress ball and do what I'm doing. Start squeezing.
1: Intelligence for your life.
0: 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It's free. It's waiting for you at Tesh.com.
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9: All right, once and for all, does the temperature of water even matter when it comes to washing our hands or taking a shower? According to virologist Dr. John Williams at the University of Pittsburgh Medical Center, the answer is no. He says a lot of people think hot water is best for killing the bacteria and viruses. I used to think that up until this very moment. But the reality is most bacteria and viruses can survive temperatures up to at least 165 degrees Fahrenheit before they start to die. And you'd literally scald your hands if you washed them in water that was that hot. That's why it's more important to focus on how long you rub your hands together with soap and water than the temperature of the water. Did you get that?
10: Intelligence for your life.
11: It's free, you know.

0: I love this tip, Gib. It's from two different psychologists, and they say if you want to avoid the after work downward spiral of inactivity, bad eating, and fatigue, I feel I'm headed for that now. When you finish work, redo one thing you usually do in the morning. So, for example, it could be brushing your teeth. After you brush your teeth, you do a few push-ups, or after taking a shower. Psychologically, it makes you feel as if you restarted a stopwatch, giving you more energy. So you basically, what, you do the stuff that you would do in the morning later in the day.
1: You just, you create a, what you're doing is you're creating a delineation, right? You're saying a new phase of your day has started.
0: Okay.
1: And if you can start that, if you can create the mentality that a new phase of the day, then all of the pain and the decision fatigue that you had earlier in the day won't carry over into it. It is a psychological trick that works. In fact, I have heard some psychologists recommend that you actually break your day up into four sections so that if you have one bad interaction, it doesn't interfere with the next phase. So your early morning, mid-morning, afternoon, and then evening time. If you can divide those up with a break and with these kinds of activities, these reset activities, you will then not carry with you the pain of earlier in the day.
0: That's such great advice.

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1: 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You know, most people know that high blood pressure is bad for the heart and the brain, but we now know it can also damage your hearing. Check it out. The Journal of Frontiers in Neurology says people with hypertension have a significantly higher rate of hearing loss. And in a recent study, nearly one in four adults being treated for high blood pressure already had measurable hear loss. This makes sense. The inner ear is one of the most blood flow sensitive organs in the entire body. It needs a continuous supply of oxygen-rich blood to function. But when blood pressure is constantly high, it damages small blood vessels throughout the body, including in the ear. It also damages the tiny ear hair cells. And once they're gone, they don't come back. Yeah, you can get a hearing aid and that'll help you hear, but the damage is done. So managing blood pressure will protect your hearing in addition to everything else it protects. And if you're seeing a doctor for your blood pressure, get your hearing checked too.
2: Intelligence for your life.
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0: So what do you think? Which is better for your heart and immune system? Is it a hot bath or a sauna? Well, if you're thinking about splurging on an infrared sauna to boost your health, you may want to save your money because science now says a plain old hot bath might actually do a better job. A new study in the American Journal of Physiology found heart rate and blood flow increased more in a hot bath, mimicking the effect of a workout even. And people's blood pressure drops significantly after a hot bath, just like after moderate exercise. Now, here's the kicker. Only hot water immersion boosted immune system activity. It raised levels of natural killer cells and helpful T cells for up to 48 hours, and that didn't happen at all after a sauna session. So why are baths just so much more effective? Because water conducts heat far better than air. It surrounds your whole body and sustains consistent warmth. And saunas, even high-end ones, often run cooler than advertised, and your body cools itself through sweat. In water, you stay heated longer, triggering those deeper physiological benefits. It makes sense, right? So the next time you need a wellness boost, all you need is a hot bath and some peace and quiet.
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16: Lots of sunshine and near record warmth continues to stick around the region as we head through the next couple of days, and some big changes are on the way for us as we head into the weekend. Plenty of sunshine, 90 degrees later this afternoon, clear to mostly clear skies, 60 overnight tonight. We'll see a few scattered clouds mix in with some of that sunshine on Thursday. High temperature around 88. Clouds increase a little bit more on Friday as a cold front passes overhead, and we're much cooler this weekend. That's your WSFA First Alert Forecast. I'm meteorologist Zach Webster on today's hits and yesterday's favorites.
17: Welcome back to Intelligence for Life. And if you're in a relationship and you get the urge to look up an old flame on Facebook, as one psychologist puts it, do not even go there. Psychologist Nancy Kaler says most people who look up a lost love don't have bad intentions, like to cheat on their partner, but a lot of times that's exactly where it ends up. Kalish interviewed 1,000 people who had at least one face-to-face encounter with an ex while they were married. Of these people, a shocking 82% of them had extramarital affairs with their exes. Wow! Dr. Kalish says, half the people who do this

0: of 1,600 people who cheated with an ex, only 5% ended up in a lasting relationship with them. For the majority, it just messed up their current relationship.
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0: So we talked about noise pollution in our brains a couple of times this week and once today already. There's new research now that shows that for every 10 decibel increase in traffic noise, our stroke risk jumps 25%. If you live near an airport, you have a greater risk of dying prematurely. And being exposed to just 55 decibels at night, sound from a TV, is enough to cause micro arousals, meaning we wake up even if we're not aware of that. Researchers say the problem with noise is that our brain thinks, am I under attack? Which triggers stress hormones, raises blood pressure, and increases inflammation. So it makes sense that avoiding all sounds, even for just a few minutes a day, gives our whole body a break from the noises that can hurt us. And if you can find peace and quiet for just 2 hours a day, say with a pair of noise-canceling headphones, this study suggests the result may be a bigger, healthier brain.
1: Intelligence for your life.
0: If you want to dig deeper anytime, just go to Tesh.com, sign up for my free daily Intelligence for Your Life email. 52,000 people already get it every morning, and I read every reply they send back. Tesh.com.

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0: From our dating and relationship files, did you know that the clutter in your home or apartment could be affecting your relationships? Behavioral psychologist Joe Hemming says a messy home can lead to issues like depression and low self-esteem and causes conflict. It's especially damaging in areas where we spend the most time with loved ones, the bedroom, the living room, for example. But shoving messes out of sight won't do any good. Research at UCLA has shown that even out-of-sight clutter has a profound effect on our mood and self-esteem. For example, studies have shown that people who sleep in cluttered bedrooms have more trouble falling asleep at night and experience more sleep disturbances. That leads to worse moods and more arguments. Dr. Hemming's solution: make your bed in the morning, because having a neat bed exposes the clutter in the rest of the bedroom and makes it easier to target the items that need attention. As far as clutter in the living room, neuroscientists at Princeton have shown that a disorganized living room competes for your attention, resulting in decreased concentration. That means you'll have a harder time relaxing and focusing on your partner, your family, and your friends.
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0: Here's one of those sentences that is truer than true. Harvard University research, Gibb, says every minute you spend exercising now correlates to better cognitive abilities 25 years down the line.
1: Jeez, yeah.
0: So many studies on this.
1: So look, exercise is medicine. It helps you. It helps with your emotions today. It helps with your emotions right after you're done doing it. I'm not saying that you have to love exercise, but we are saying that when you exercise, you will feel better immediately. And absolutely, the acute stress of exercise helps with your cognitive function as you age. So, every minute today is you're paying into your retirement fund of body functionality that you will be able to draw from in 25 years. So absolutely do it. I live this. I believe this. I know you do. It's so important that we start doing this.
0: Yeah. And I think it's so important to do it first thing in the morning if you can.
1: Oh, because then you stay consistent.
0: You're thinking about it all day and you're like, oh my God. And then at 4 o'clock, what happens?
1: No, you're too tired. You got so many other reasons not to do it. Yeah. Get it done. Yeah. And your future self will thank you.
0: Yeah.

0: 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Consent are required to purchase. 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
1: Thanks for plugging in today to the John Tesh Radio Show. 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Question, how is your balance? I'm working on mine. Ever since we've had all these balance pieces, I realized that I could be in a little trouble. So if your balance is not so hot, there are a lot of things you can do to improve it, because balance is about more than standing on one foot. It involves your vision, inner ear, and a sense of where your body is in space, plus strength and flexibility and coordination. So Lori King is a neurology professor at Oregon Health and Science University. She says the first place to start is with exercise, and she says it's never too late to start. Begin with simple movements like squats and lunges and sit to stands. She also recommends the bird dog pose. This is one of my favorites, and it's pretty easy. So think of a pointer, a dog who's a pointer. You get on all fours, and then you extend one arm and the opposite leg while you're on your hands and knees. So this pose helps strengthen your core, which is important for balance. And you can also try this, but make sure you have something to hold on to. You can also try standing on a foam pad or another unstable surface like a pillow. And by the way, things like Tai Chi, racket sports, even dancing can help as well.
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0: So what kind of person gives up burgers and bacon? A lot of people assume that vegans and vegetarians are all about peace, kindness, and community. But a new study says not so fast here. Researchers looked at thousands of adults in the U.S. and Europe and found that vegetarians are more likely to value power, success, and standing out from the crowd even more than meat eaters. They also scored higher on independence and goal setting and lower on traits like conformity, tradition, and even benevolence, which is the value that includes caring for close friends and family. Here's a translation. Vegetarians do tend to be more likely to go their own way, challenge social expectations, and take risks that others won't. That may be part of why they're willing to stick to a plant-based diet even when it's not the easy choice. And because vegetarianism can invite criticism or even judgment, researchers say it often requires a level of mental toughness and confidence that flies in the face of the old gentle soul stereotype. Bottom line, giving up meat might not just be about compassion, it might also be about individuality and personal power.
1: Now that's intelligence for your life.
2: And coming up, can your personality influence your weight? I'm going to tell you about a study in the International Journal of Behavioral Medicine that found a link between a certain personality trait and a smaller waistline and less belly fat. I'll tell you what that trait is and tell you how to cultivate it next.

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14: En garde! U.S. Olympians do it. 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Fencing. 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This is the Olympic and Paralympic sport for all ages. Fencing is fun, safe, and welcoming. Physical chess that builds both body and mind. 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

0: Lots of sunshine and near record warmth continues to stick around the region as we head through the next couple of days, and some big changes are on the way for us as we head into the weekend. Plenty of sunshine, 90 degrees later this afternoon, clear to mostly clear skies, 60 overnight tonight. We'll see a few scattered clouds mix in with some of that sunshine on Thursday, high temperature around 88. Clouds increase a little bit more on Friday as a cold front passes overhead, and we're much cooler this weekend. That's your WSFA First Alert Forecast. I'm meteorologist Zach Webster on today's hits and yesterday's favorites, Mix 103.
1: From our health and wellness files, I'm here to tell you that there is a personality trait linked to a smaller waistline and less belly fat. It's being mindful. A study in the International Journal of Behavioral Medicine found highly mindful people, those who have laser-like focus and can stay in the moment, they have significantly less abdominal fat. For the study, researchers measured the amount of belly fat on study subjects, and then the researchers gave them a mindfulness test. The result, those with the highest mindfulness scores had the least belly fat. And it makes sense because mindful eaters are more in tune with their body's hunger cues. So here's how to be a more mindful eater. First, pay attention to what's going on with your body. Integrative medicine specialist Dr. Jennifer Dabenmeyer recommends trying to follow the sensation of a bite of food as it goes down your esophagus and into your belly. In mindful eating workshops, people start practicing this with just 3 or 4 raisins. It draws your attention to your sensory experience. You're being mindful while you're eating. Also, to eat more mindfully, clinical psychologist Dr. Katie Rickle says, pretend you're a food critic. Take note of the presentation and the nuances of flavor. Notice the texture and the smell of the food. It'll keep you in the moment, and the foods you eat will be more satisfying too.
2: Intelligence for your life.
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0: Okay, gentlemen, this is just for you. If you cannot remember a friend's birthday or when you last went to the doctor, ask a woman. It's what I always do. When it comes to recalling events, women have a better memory and retain more details than us men. Now, this comes from me, but it also comes from Cornell University and their recent study. In their research, people got random texts over the course of a week, asking them to write down what happened in the previous half hour. At the end of the study, they were all given a pop quiz. You know where I'm going. The result: women recalled more details about that week's events with greater accuracy than men, especially if the events had to do with interpersonal relationships. So, bottom line again, according to our friends at Cornell, don't debate anything to do with memory with a woman, gentlemen, because you'll probably lose.
1: Answering the questions that your smartphone can't. Intelligence for your life.
0: If you want to dig deeper anytime, just go to Tesh.com, sign up for my free daily Intelligence for Your Life email. 52,000 people already get it every morning, and I read every reply they send back. 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
11: X1033. Time for a conversation started here on the program. Let's talk about men's ties. Although most men's retailers say tie sales have dropped significantly, the Wall Street Journal is reporting the tie may never die because apparently women think men wearing ties are more attractive. Psychologist C. Nathan DeWall at the University of Kentucky surveyed hundreds of women and found that when a man wears a tie, he is perceived as having higher social status and even more confidence from the tie. 72% of women say they're impressed when a man wears a tie on a date. Ladies, agree? Disagree? 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

0: you go with some intelligence to go. Three quick pieces. First of all, I did not know this. It's official. Costco sells half of the world's cashews.
1: And I buy about half of those.
0: How did that happen?
1: 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And they're delicious. They're great. And I don't really buy cashews anywhere but Costco. I just buy the big cashew thing, and then that's my cashew stash, and it lasts for like 6 months.
0: So run out almonds. I mean,
1: 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They're a lot more widely available.
0: Oh, I got you.
1: You know, people aren't grabbing the cashews except at Costco.
0: That's amazing. Next, 5% of people like to eat macaroni and cheese after a bad day at work.
1: It's the ultimate comfort food. I agree. It's easy to make.
0: I eat it at a fancy restaurant every now and then.
1: I mean, lobster mac.
0: The lobster mac?
1: Okay. We're going to put a pin in that. And I'm talking about the fluorescent orange stuff after you've had a bad day. It reminds me of my childhood, so I eat that.
0: One more. 57% of people say they're nicer when they're hydrated. Oh, yeah.
1: Well, all of your body processes work better when you're hydrated. You have actually put yourself in physical distress when you are even just 5% dehydrated. So make sure, my whole family, we carry water bottles around everywhere. I drink from drinking fountains and hoses, and I just make sure that everybody is always hydrated. I can always tell when somebody's dehydrated in my house.
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2: 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Let's talk about clutter. You know, the clutter on our computers and phones, we now know it affects our mental health the same way as a messy, cluttered room does. It stresses us out. It muddles our thinking. It can even reduce productivity. This comes from psychology professor Carrie Lakey from Northumbria University. But purging our online world can be just as hard as decluttering an overstuffed closet. You know the feeling. So Dr. Lakey says we should try this. Do it in bursts. Don't try to reorganize your entire digital life in one afternoon. It'll knock you out. Take small chunks. Start with a device that stresses you out the least. Also, do it in bulk. Unlike our homes, our devices allow us to select messages or pictures in large quantities and delete them at once. If you can't remember where that sunset picture was taken or you have 10 of them, purge. And face it, you're never going to look at all those food pictures again after your meal. Delete. On your computer, start with the downloads folder, which is usually full of irrelevant PDF files anyway, right?
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0: Welcome back to Intelligence for Your Life. Is it possible that boot camp workouts are passe and CrossFit is old news and SoulCycle has been there, done that? The hot new fitness fad apparently is stretching classes. This is the first I'm hearing of this. They're actually a reaction to all the high-intensity training people have been doing lately, including me. Because when you go all out with cardio and strength training, it can leave you with very tight, overworked muscles. It causes muscles to contract and fatigue. And that's where these stretching classes come in. Now, they are supposed to supplement our regular workout. They have names like Power Stretch, Stretch Out Studio, Stretch Lab, and Stretch Zone. The classes are also popular with baby boomers like me who want to stay limber, improve our balance, and maintain our range of motion. Another big draw for stretching classes is to reduce tension, because the first thing we do when we're stressed is clench up. Jamie Longball is a certified strength and conditioning specialist at Brown University. She says stretching is an effective strategy for stress relief, because when you lengthen your muscles, you relieve tension. And according to Harvard Medical School, the same stretching exercises that help relax your muscles will help relax your mind as well. And if you want to try stretching at home before you go to a class with a YouTube video, do it after a hot shower, which will loosen up your muscles.
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3: Lots of sunshine and near-record warmth continues to stick around the region as we head through the next couple of days, and some big changes are on the way for us as we head into the weekend. Plenty of sunshine, 90 degrees later this afternoon, clear to mostly clear skies, 60 overnight tonight. We'll see a few scattered clouds mix in with some of that sunshine on Thursday, high temperature around 88. Clouds increase a little bit more on Friday as a cold front passes overhead, and we're much cooler this weekend. That's your WSFA First Alert Forecast. I'm meteorologist Zach Webster on today's hits and yesterday's favorites.
4: Let's talk sleep again. We get so many emails and also a lot of Facebook posts about people having a hard time falling asleep and staying asleep. So skip the sleeping pill and talk to somebody like your partner or a close friend. According to a new UCLA study, married people were more likely to reach the deepest restorative stages of sleep and wake up better rested on the days when they took a few minutes to talk with their spouse before bed. The reason? Talking is a proven way to offload our stress, which is one of the biggest reasons people can't sleep. Think about it. When something's bugging you, you're more likely to toss and turn all night worrying about it compared to when you go to bed stress-free, right? Plus, talking about our feelings with loved ones, it promotes bonding. It boosts our mood. And it makes sense that if we go to bed happy, we're more likely to wake up refreshed the next day compared to when we go to bed feeling

0: found out. So each night before bed, make time for at least 1 5-minute conversation, whether it's pillow talk with your partner or a phone call with your best friend.
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0: 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It takes just a few minutes. It's free. It looks at your bedtime habits, your wake-ups, and how rested you feel, and then it gives you a plan for tonight. Go to Tesh.com.

0: fascinating piece of research to share with you. Researchers are developing technology to improve old age. Here's one of the latest inventions. Fascinating. It's a lapel pin that provides companionship. How does this work? Well, first of all, isolation and loneliness, I've told you this before, will cause high blood pressure and heart disease, and especially cognitive decline. Isolation. So researchers at the Royal Melbourne Institute of Technology, they have designed a lapel pin that detects how many words the wearer is speaking. And when the count drops below a certain number because the wearer is alone or isolated, the pin sends a text message to a relative or even calls a healthcare worker. And instant companionship is the result. It's called the Conversation as Therapy pin, and it's being tested in residential care facilities. I will let you know when you can have one.
1: Intelligence for your life.

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15: Well, the results are in, and we finally know the most annoying word in the English language, according to a recent survey. It's the word whatever. According to researchers at Marist College in Poughkeepsie, it's because people frequently say whatever as a dismissive brush-off that says you and what you're saying are completely inconsequential. The survey found that half of us strenuously object to the word whatever, a quarter of us can't stand the phrase, you know, and 11% of us would be deliriously happy if we never heard the words, it is what it is, ever again.
16: IFYL. Intelligence for your life.

0: I do know that Mr. Gib Gerard lives this life. So let me break this down for you before he jumps in here. The best way to maximize your memory, especially if you're over 40, is to download a language app. According to the Journal of Psychological Science, learning a new skill that takes time and requires multiple thought processes is what really works to strengthen your memory. So travel to a foreign country where you have to communicate and find your way around. That'll really force you to problem solve and test your brain, or simply learn a new language with an app.
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0: What do you use?
1: I have two. I have Duolingo and I have Rosetta Stone. And I use them both, and they are fantastic. And you know what? I started doing it years ago, and my wife made so much fun of me. And guess who does her Duolingo every single day now? Every single day now.
0: Your wife?
1: Yes, exactly.
0: What language?
1: She's doing Spanish and Portuguese because she has some. She's got a Brazil, some kids from Brazil in her class that don't speak any English. So she learned Portuguese and a couple of only Spanish speakers.
0: They don't speak any English?
2: Oh my gosh!
1: So she has to translate chemistry into Portuguese every single day.
0: Yeah. And you? What are you learning?
1: I'm learning Italian.
0: Yeah. Because you're Italian.
1: Yeah. So, by the way, her memory has never been better.
0: Is that right?
1: Because she's doing this.
0: You don't want your wife's memory to be that good.
1: Huge downside. Unplug
0: that stuff.
1: Oh, but the internet's out. How did that happen?
0: Erase it.

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5: Lots of sunshine and near record warmth continues to stick around the region as we head through the next couple of days, and some big changes are on the way for us as we head into the weekend. Plenty of sunshine, 90 degrees later this afternoon, clear to mostly clear skies, 60 overnight tonight. We'll see a few scattered clouds mix in with some of that sunshine on Thursday. High temperature around 88. Clouds increase a little bit more on Friday as a cold front passes overhead, and we're much cooler this weekend. That's your WSFA First Alert Forecast. I'm meteorologist Zach Webster on today's hits and yesterday's favorites, Mix 103.
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2: 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Right now, we're looking pretty good. Nothing's been reported recently that would send you on an alternate route. Looking at your traffic flow maps, no real big backups or slowdowns. That's all good news. Keep listening. 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
2: 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Right now we're looking pretty good. Nothing's been reported recently that would send you on an alternate route. Looking at your traffic flow maps, no real big backups or slowdowns. 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
2: Good afternoon, Montgomery. Look for an accident on the East Boulevard between Calmar and Buckboard. That's just going to be north of Walmart past Troy Highway. Traffic is backing up there, so be prepared for this. East Boulevard near Park Boulevard. Also, heavy traffic, 65 southbound, approaching Cops Ford Road, but no real major problems or backups. Are you ready to learn a new skill and advance your career? 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Buckle up, front and back, it's the law. For Montgomery Skywatch Traffic, this is Major Delay.
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4: Good afternoon, Montgomery. We've got an accident, 9100 block of East Chase Parkway. I think that's near Minnie Brown, so use caution there. Also, East Boulevard between Calmar Drive and Buckboard. We've got an accident there, so please use caution. Also, Narrow Lane at South Boulevard. We've got an accident reported there earlier. The 9100 block of East Chase Parkway, that's going to be with injury, so please use caution. Also, Perry Hill Road over 85, we've got a disabled vehicle on the bridge, so use caution in all those areas. 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
2: Good afternoon, Montgomery. Northeast Boulevard at Lagoon Park. Traffic running slow there. Southeast Boulevard, just north of Walmart. We've got a bad accident there causing trouble. Backing traffic up all the way onto South Boulevard and Troy Highway. And 65 southbound up above Pine Level, we've got two accidents near one another involving an overturned vehicle and injury. That's 65 southbound, mile marker 190. 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Buckle up for Montgomery Skywatch traffic. This is Major Delay.
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2: Good afternoon, Montgomery. Northeast Boulevard at Lagoon Park. Traffic running slow there. Southeast Boulevard, just north of Walmart. We've got a bad accident there causing trouble backing traffic up all the way onto South Boulevard and Troy Highway. And 65 southbound up above Pine Level, we've got two accidents near one another involving an overturned vehicle and injury. That's 65 southbound, mile marker 190. 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Buckle up for Montgomery Skywatch traffic. 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
17: 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They're packed with fiber, antioxidants, and vitamin C. The catch is that strawberries, blueberries, and blackberries tend to land on the Environmental Working Group's Dirty Dozen list for pesticides. So, should you stop eating them? 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You just need to wash them really well. Researchers at Harvard School of Public Health say a plain water rinse removes about a third of surface pesticides, but a quick soak in baking soda can remove close to half. Use 1 teaspoon of baking soda in 2 cups of water. Because berries are delicate, you need to soak them for just a minute or two right before you eat them. Keep in mind, some pesticides do get absorbed inside the fruit and can't be washed off at all. So for the produce that's highest on the Environmental Working Group's list, buy organic if and when you can. I'm Dr. Sanjay Gupta. helping you live a better life.
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